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3: He's always passive-aggressive on the back end. When he didn't go anywhere at the deadline, he sent out that tweet about, I'm going to paraphrase, it was something along the lines of, I don't know. Legends don't chase. Something.
4: Whatever.
3: Whatever you're talking about.
4: Malarkey.
3: Right. You strong-armed an organization into signing two of your brothers. Now you get sent to a place that. Let me do an exercise with everybody. Let me read you a group of names. This will sound random for a second. At the end of it, you'll get an idea of what I'm doing. But as our listeners cruise around in their life this evening on a Sunday, Ryan Conwell, Trey Donaldson, Simone Fontecchio, Myron Gardner, Vladislav Golden, Keshad Johnson, Nikola Jovic, Trevor Keels, Pell Larson, Drew Smith, Jameer Young. And then we get to a couple names you may know, Davion Mitchell, Norman Powell, Andrew Wiggins, and Bam Adebayo. That's his supporting cast. And that, my friends, is not, capital N-O-T, a contender. Now, I don't actually have, I'm with you. I don't have anything against this. You're a human being. Be happy. If Miami makes you happy, yay. Yay, Miami. I don't care if you don't want a championship. I don't care if you don't care. I don't even really buy one of the statements you threw out there about how we've seen Miami contend in the East before when they've had lesser talent. We've seen them go on weird random runs in the playoffs, but they've never been one of the top two or three teams. Not since LeBron and Wade. They've never had a great season. So, like, the idea that Jimmy Butler got hot for 4 weeks does not tell me that Miami is just always this awesome organization. They're well run,
4: yeah,
3: well coached, sure.
4: They very rarely miss the playoffs,
3: yeah,
4: or the play-in.
3: Right, but like, so they're very rarely out of the top 10 out
4: right,
3: of 16.
4: Right,
3: like,
4: yeah.
3: Yay. That's not that great, and I don't think this is going to be that great. But if you're happy, cool. I'm just here to say the whole trade was kind of a yawn after too much buildup.
4: Yeah, because we wanted a splash. We wanted, oh, this is going to change the prognosticators'
3: yes.
4: Order of things.
3: Whether the landscape,
4: it's, yes, whether it's Western Conference, Eastern Conference. We wanted, oh, because that's our job. We want to talk salaciously about about what's to come. And, ooh, this can do this. And this doesn't do any of that for us. This doesn't do it. That's why it was like a blip. It was like boop, boop. People were talking more about the LaMelo Ball trade, even though it's a little bit more recent than the Giannis trade, because that actually has an opportunity to be something. And so they're over there. And look, the East is going to be the East. What will the Pacers look like next year? This coming up year,
3: yeah,
4: with Halliburton back. What will the Atlanta Hawks look like? Will they get better? What will the Detroit Pistons look? They're questions. We don't know what those teams will look like. We do know what the top two teams in the West are going to look like.
3: Yes, we do.
4: Sledgehammers.
3: Yes.
4: To everyone stepping up.
3: With a lot of regular hammers right behind
4: you.
3: Them.
4: Have a lot of teams trying on the West. Their whole mission, and this is how the league goes. Once a team has shown a style of basketball that's worked and is going to continue to work, teams now scramble to try to meet that. They try to match that. So now everybody on the West is looking for size because the Spurs have the size. So much so, OKC had the size, and they went and got more size.
3: Right. Yep, they sure did.
4: The Spurs drafted two almost 7-foot guys in the draft. OKC went and got the

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3: You need a bunch of those clips.
4: Yes.
3: Right? Magic didn't call himself Magic. Matter of fact, Magic's mom didn't even like that they called him Magic.
4: Right.
3: That's a Southern, that's a black family, a Baptist family who they don't mix magic with the Lord. Okay?
4: So he had
3: a problem with Magic. The biggest nickname in the world.
4: Well, those are the best, the ones that actually just become your name.
3: Yes.
4: Like, how many people, I bet, if we did one of them late night comedy show deals where we took a microphone and a camera out on the street, and we were like, what's Tiger Woods' first name? How, like, I know you know and I know, and a lot of people know, but I bet a lot of people don't.
3: Guarantee a lot of people don't.
4: A lot of people don't. And same thing, what's Magic Johnson's first name? Bet a lot of people don't. So those are the best. And Caleb remains his first name. I'll just say that.
3: Yes, it's Caleb. That's a good one. For me, I'm staying on the World Cup. I'm sorry.
4: Do it.
3: I was having a conversation I filled in on a show yesterday.
4: I heard about that. I heard you did great. I did. I get tweets. People think we break up when you do
3: I know. It's like, hey, man, what y'all not doing the show? It's like, it's not our day or our time.
4: It's like Sunday's coming.
3: He's allowed to work.
4: Anyway, go ahead.
3: And we were talking, and I was saying, we were just talking about how much better the U.S. national team is this year.
4: Yes.
3: Right? Just the speed, the quickness, the talent. Right? You look at the pitch, it's a lot of brothers out there for us.
4: Amen.
3: All right? Now, this is a real thing. There's a lot of brothers out there. Okay? Now,
4: Balogun had to rest. They're like, you're good. Why don't you just stay there and don't get hurt?
3: All I'm saying is, if the U.S. took soccer like the rest of the world, we would be the greatest nation in soccer. And I say that because I give examples. What if LeBron James only ever played soccer? What would a 6'9", 250-pound, running a 4.3 40 forward look like, striker look like in soccer?
4: I'm just saying it feels like a red card to me, but I get your point.
3: What
4: dangerous is what it would look like.
3: What would Kobe Bryant have been, man, as a soccer player? What would Dwayne Wade would have, what would he have been as a soccer player?
4: This is a tall-ass team that you're building here, man.
3: Look, it doesn't even matter. What would Justin Jefferson look like if he only played soccer with that footwork and that speed?
4: Yeah.
3: This is what I'm telling. What would Tariq Hill look like playing soccer only? Take all other sports off the table. And you mean to tell me we wouldn't have the greatest athletes on the planet Earth on the pitch if all of our great athletes, including Jordan, including, you just go down the line. What if Lawrence Taylor only played soccer? That's why I'm saying, look, we're coming. If you look at the dynamics of the national team, you're like, oh, okay, this looks different. It's faster, right? Kids are now specializing in soccer in this country, and you're seeing it play out. You have generational athletes who've played other sports. Their sons and daughters are now playing soccer at the level they played professional sports. Antonio Freeman, his son.
4: Yep.
3: Dennis Rodman, his daughter, is the best woman soccer player on the planet Earth. Right? And so this is what's happening. These are the things that are happening, and this is why you should be excited about U.S. soccer, because we're coming.
4: I think it's a great point. I really do. And if you look at, you know, the fall of American-born athletes playing baseball.

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4: I'm trying like hell to figure out how this guy has a uniform and an active roster spot on a Sunday again, and right now I don't see it.
5: Can we look at what his best year was?
4: It was the year the Niners went to the Super Bowl.
5: All right. What were his stats in that year?
6: I'm on it right now.
5: All right. Appreciate that.
4: He went for over 1,300 yards.
5: Okay.
4: I could almost tell you right off. I think he was second in the league in yards per catch. Brandon Ayuk.
6: So 2023. He had 75 receptions for 1,342 yards and 7 touchdowns. Let's see what else here. Catch rate of 71.4%. Yards per target was 12.8, the highest of his career by far. And he was second team All-Pro.
4: This is 2023? 2023. 2022, he went for barely over 1,000 yards. Mm-hmm. Those are his 2,000-yard seasons. 2024 was the... Right after the contract, he gets $30 million a year. He plays 7 games. He's got 374 yards. He blows his leg up. He hasn't played since. He missed the whole year last year.
5: So essentially,
4: and is not on track to play this year.
5: So essentially, he's had 1.5 great years.
4: Yeah.
5: See, yeah. What happens to athletes and to people in general is you begin to feel yourself. I always hearken back to my rookie year at the rookie symposium. It was in Denver, Colorado, where all the draft picks, all the rookie draft picks, 1998, Peyton Manning was there, I was there, Charles Woodson was there. We were all in there. And Chris Carter, who was playing still, one of the best receivers in the league, stood up on that stage and said, the NFL does not need you. Peyton Manning, stand up. First pick in the draft. Legacy. Whether you play or not, the NFL will continue to go. And anybody in here, if you think you're bigger than the league, you're on your way out of the league. Because whether you play or not, whether I play, whether I continue to play, Randy Moss, my teammate, who's sitting in this room, league don't care if you play or not. Mm-hmm. Now, Minnesota may care, but if you don't play, we'll still have games on Sunday. And the moment you think the league needs you more than you need it, you got 1 foot out the door. That's the situation we're in right now. When people start feeling themselves to the point of, we're saying it has to be mental health, but some people just dumb. I don't want to give mental health a bad name. Some people just dumb see the forest through the trees. They can't do it. They get so caught up in who they are and what they bring to the table, they don't realize they're not even sitting at the table. They're not even at the table. And it happens, it'll continue to happen. When you overvalue yourself and do everything in your power to undervalue yourself to people who you want to value yourself to, right? So the 49ers valued him enough to pay him $30 plus million a year.

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3: West, so,
4: right, so you're looking at pretty long odds.
3: You're probably looking at about 70 to 1, 60 to 1, somewhere around there. The Knicks were a 3 seed. I believe they were 33 to 1. So I'm just guessing. I mean, it's not exact science. Probably like 50 to 1, something like that.
4: So I do, I guess, maybe more than anything else, wonder if this happens, if this is how it plays out. Like, I mean, that's a team that people, because what do we love to do? We love to just bet on something that we think is a long shot at 70 to 1. Do you know how many people would be playing that?
3: Oh, it'd be crazy. Oh, it'd be crazy.
4: They still.
3: But then again, and I don't want to change subjects, but if the Lakers got Jokic, like the rumors are out there that he didn't sign and Denver may want to move him. If that ever happens, you might as well just give the Lakers the championship right, just hand it to them right now. We'll mail it over from New York and just give it to the Lakers and we could just cancel the season.
4: I think Oklahoma City would have something to say about that.
3: Nobody would have anything to say to anybody, okay?
4: Okay.
3: There'll be no talking, nothing. Just give the Lakers the trophy.
4: Okay.
3: If they pull it off. And it's not impossible for them to do that. That's why he didn't sign that new contract. We'll see what happens. If I'm Denver, I'm going to move him. But I'm telling you, could you imagine him and Luke? Oh my goodness. Oh. Just give him the damn trophy now. Unbelievable.
4: You got me a little excited because that Laker fandom sparks every now and then. I do think there's a fascinating angle to this from the Lakers' perspective. You know, they were gifted LeBron. I'm sorry, they were gifted Luka, right? I mean, come on, trade, and it's been no kind of sweat off their back so far. It's like, okay, great. The Mavericks got the number one pick overall. It wasn't the Lakers' pick. It was, you know, their pick that they won in the lottery to get Cooper Flagg. But now the Mavericks kind of seem to have a little momentum with Flagg, and you get Dusty May out of college. I mean, the Lakers, this next move is massive. I mean, massive. And if it is Jokic and they can pull that off, holy bleep, man.
3: Why couldn't they pull that off?
4: Because I feel like there'd be more assets out there for Denver to send him somewhere else.
3: Oh, you're probably right about that. I mean, as long as.
4: And I don't think Denver wants to work with the Lakers either.
3: Why? Because they're both in the Western Conference?
4: Exactly. I mean, why? You going to do them a favor and ship them to a rival? I mean, Denver and L.A., I mean, that's fairly heated. And Denver has a championship more recently than the Lakers do.
3: Doesn't Denver have other worries than the Lakers who finished behind them anyway? I mean,
4: oh, sure.
3: Oklahoma City and San Antonio would be two off the top of my head.
4: Right, but why do you want to risk reigniting the Laker run? I mean, hand them a player like Jokic, regardless of what you might get back. I'm sure there'll be something better out there. I mean,
3: you're gonna
4: where
3: get
4: did you hear
3: back,
4: this, by the way? Where was this?
3: You know what? I'm going to have to send it to you. I think I thought I sent it to you.
4: Is this real, Ian? Is this really happening?
3: Did I fall for another bogus? I didn't fall any very bogus stories this week. Did you look through the rundown?
4: I don't know if the Jokic one is real or not. That's the problem. Is it real, Ian, or do we know?
3: Yeah, no, it's real.
4: Okay.
5: The rumors were that he may not want to return to the Nuggets, right? Is that what you were seeing, Ari?
3: No, there's no rumor. He did not sign a contract with the Nuggets. That's a truth. That's 100% true. That's not a guess or alleged or anything. That's guaranteed. He's not signed the contract. And,
4: guaranteed.
3: You know, that's right. That's where we stand right now.
5: Yeah, he's delaying then, extension talks is apparently what.
3: Right. And he's delaying it. Now, the speculation is he's delaying it because he wants to see what else is out there and maybe become a free agent at the end of what, 2027, I believe, when his contract runs out.
4: And Denver's in kind of a tough cap situation. But I mean, you pay Jokic whatever he wants.
3: Now, can him and Luka play together? Could they?
4: Yes.
3: I guess they could.
4: I mean, Luka and Jokic can play with anybody, but here's the thing. I don't know where the substance is here. I think it's a Captain Obvious conversation, right? Oh, yeah, I mean, the Lakers would. Who wouldn't be interesting in bringing a superstar, world champion, what, three-time MVP like Nikola Jokic?

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4: Right now, as we get close to Tuesday. I mean, Tuesday's going to be wild.
5: I have the, it says here, Durant on the Warriors. See, but I don't know if this is a real quote here.
4: Are you sure he's not looking back at the time when he was on the Warriors?
5: I didn't have no relationship with nobody on the Warriors. They've never been a winning organization when I was in the league. Nobody liked Golden State. It felt like an underdog to me because I'm looking at the totality of the franchise, not what happened those last 5 years.
4: There's no way that can be real, right, Ian? I mean, there's no way.
5: If that's real, I thought more people would be talking about it.
6: Okay, looking it up right now.
4: All right, Ian's on fact check time right now with Kevin Durant.
5: It was quoted by, we can't even tell you the person that put that out.
4: Is it from NBA Central? Is it from one of your guys somebody, like Long State Johnny or something?
5: But one of the sports books like gave an answer to it.
4: Right.
5: Says, does KD have a point here? And, you know, it was like people were responding to it.
4: Well, I mean, hey, I'm just asking questions. I mean, you have a track record.
6: I did. I actually did see this. Yeah, where Kevin Durant was talking, like, he said that when he signed with the Warriors, he didn't view them as being a winning organization.
4: Oh, he didn't view them. Yeah, of course. Why not?
6: Because he was saying historically, like, the way that he viewed them growing up and all that, they were kind of a bottom
4: feeder
6: team.
4: Okay, well, that makes sense. Yeah.
6: Right.
4: That'd
6: be
4: like,
6: that's like ignoring the fact that they were in the championship the previous 2 years.
4: And you just lost to them, right, with one of the great Game 6 meltdowns. Which, by the way, when you look back, Kevin Durant was very good in that game, and everyone tends to forget that. But, yeah, I got to tell you something, man. That would be hilarious if Kevin Durant somehow found his way back in Golden State or anywhere like that.
5: Yeah, I don't think that's happening. Yeah, I think that's water under the bridge there.
4: Yeah, okay. Well, at least we know it was a real story.
5: Okay, at least I got one right there.
6: Let's
5: Arnie.
6: Let's go.
4: Unfortunately, it wasn't about him going to Golden State, but I see where you were at least a little bit confused on that front.
5: Yes,
4: now, when we come back to fix all the confusion on the show tonight, we're going to hang out with our buddy Todd Furman, and we're going to talk a little World Cup, because the excitement of the FIFA World Cup is now streaming live on Fox One, the official English streaming platform to catch every unforgettable moment. 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Of course, tonight Canada has moved on to the knockout round. Well, they moved on to the round of 16 with a 1-0 win over South Africa. We'll talk about it with Todd Furman next, right here on Fox Sports Radio.
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3: It's only 1 year in his 11 seasons that he hasn't won the West. He's won 3 World Series. He's had 5 seasons where the Dodgers have won 100 games or more. And in all 5 of those seasons, the Dodgers haven't won the World Series. And I feel this is a team that is beyond its way to winning 100 or more games. I mean, this is maybe, and someone do the math on this, through 82 games. I don't know if there's been a better Dodger team that I've seen. I mean, they're 22 games over 500. But I'm starting to wonder now, should we slow down a little bit? I don't know. The 100 win mark, he first did it in 2017. And they lost in the World Series to Houston. That's when you and I—that's when you ruined it. When you had the—you had the feed that was ahead of everyone else.
4: Is that what it was?
3: 2019, they won 106 games, lost to the Nationals the year the Nats made their run. 2021, lost in the National League Championship Series to Atlanta, 106 wins. 22, 111 wins, lost to the Padres, and then lost to Arizona in 23 for a team that was 162. Stay away from 100 wins, Dave.
4: Only fan base suffering worse than you is when you start talking about Roberts. What was it? You said 10. They won 10 divisions in 11 years.
3: Right.
4: Remind me of Bobby Cox with all those wins with Atlanta. But you know how many World Series did that turn into?
3: I say they're now through 84 games. I should have updated this, which means he is at 998 career wins.
4: Wow.
3: His winning percentage right now is 590. As a head coach, that is just insane. So shout out in all of this baseball talk tonight, not on the Roman numeral rundown. I apologize.
4: No, I didn't have it on the Roman. I had the Met kid, but that's it.
3: Yeah. The Met kid. That was all of our baseball. Yeah, usually every week on the Roman numeral rundown, Arnie has something about baseball and it usually says like Roman numeral 9, MLB to this point, thoughts, trends, anything jumping out at you?
4: I did have the realignment. Yeah, I had the realignment in there.
3: Is that official? Is that really being talked about, you think?
4: I don't know. I saw that, though, and I love realignment, so I didn't care if it was fake. I love that stuff.
3: Is this a real story? Don't care if it is or not, because I love talking about it.
4: Yeah.
3: What was
4: yeah.
3: the biggest thing that caught your eye in the realignment?
4: The Mets, Yankees, Red Sox. I would love having that, and it was the Phillies. Was the fourth team in the division, four team divisions, and I would love for the Mets and the Yankees to be in the same division, as well as Dodgers, Angels, and White Sox, Cubs, and all that. That's the way it should be.
3: When we come back, it's time to dive into your compilations, your submissions to the program tonight at Stinkin' Genius One. 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Canada. How about all the outpouring for people wanting us to talk about Canada tonight? Did you
4: was there
3: that?
4: Point? I haven't seen one of them yet.
3: You didn't see one of the five
4: maybe
3: or six
4: they're not
3: texts.
4: Coming. Maybe they're not coming to me then.
3: So you're telling me you're ignoring our man Shady Sean Ford 20 on the show tonight.
4: Didn't see it. 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
3: Sounds like they don't really give a crap. As we talked about, I had heard from somebody that works in the NBA that said this would rip the scab off, and this is common practice, and if the Clippers get dinged, they'll start outing other teams that have done the same thing. I'm not going to sit here and say the New York Knicks with Jalen Brunson are one of those teams. You can say that. I'm not going to say that. Let's just say the chatter is that it's Kawhi's not the only one, and it's pretty open who's got special side deals. And if you get the Clips, which you can certainly do, then you're going to have to bring down some other guys, and the NBA would like to avoid that. We'll see if that turns out to be the case or not. Now, why would the Raptors and the Mavericks, why would they be sniffing around Kawhi if Kawhi is going to be sent to NBA jail in Guantanamo Bay? It makes no sense. Like, the fact that the Clippers are listening is also another tell that they're listening. That is that they're not fully committed to keeping Kawhi. Otherwise, they would say, we're not listening. No, we're not going to listen to anything. No, we're going to keep the guy. We love Kawhi Leonard. That whole thing. So they're not doing that. They're not shutting the door to Kawhi. Instead, they're holding it open. They've got their foot in the door. They're waiting for the Domino's delivery guy to show up. And Leonard, who, today's his birthday, by the way. Happy birthday! Happy birthday! I know he wants to hear that. Anyway, Kawhi Leonard turning 35 on this Monday. It's still Sunday in the West, but this Monday, entering the final year of a deal at $50 million this upcoming season. Must be nice. Must be really nice there. He wants a 2-year, $126 million extension. I would also like that. If somebody wants to give me that, I'll take a 2-year, $126 million extension. The numbers apparently not matching at this particular point there. And that's what happens when you're a part-time performer. Part-time performer, and you start browsing the trade market. You start looking around. The Clips are looking around. All right, we'll listen, see what's out there on Amazon and Temu and all that. And then, heck, I'm offering, if the Clippers want, I'm fine if Kawhi goes. I'm done. I'm burned out. He's one of the reasons I don't like basketball as much as I used to. Guys like Kawhi Leonard, I just can't stand it. That mindset of I'll play when I want to play. Go screw yourself. So I will drive Kawhi to the airport. I'll make sure he gets through customs. I'll even have my friend Nico fly over to Toronto to meet Kawhi and bring him back to the Raptors. And that's my guy. You know, he's in Vancouver, but Nico will fly to Toronto to welcome Kawhi and give him back to Toronto and all that. And why not? The Kawhi experience has burned me. I've been burned, right? I've been burned. The load management, epic. Mystery injuries that don't seem like real injuries, done. Disappearing acts, check. That's the Kawhi experience with the Clips. All right, now, last word to Boston, where the Celtics are rumored to be desperately trying to unload Jaylen Brown. What can Brown do for you? The trade speculation post Giannis to Miami. Now, a former NBA executive who's now on the boob tube, pretending to talk basketball, Bobby Marks, I don't know who that is, but apparently he appeared on NBA radio, and that's a thing. Yes, NBA radio is a thing. That must be great. All right, and discussed the market for Jaylen Brown, and there was a clip that went all over the place in the last cycle on the interweb, and you might have seen it or heard about it. It was an edited 38-second excerpt, and it was posted where Bobby Marks, former NBA assistant GM, said there are mixed feelings about Jaylen Brown around the league. Now, the key line here, an unnamed analytics guy, love the unnamed analytics guy, not an executive, and supposedly said that the view is that Jaylen Brown is roughly the seventh best player on a team, and that his analytics are not good. O-M-G.

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3: Lulu Blues. What happened here? So we continue to update the ongoing saga involving Terrion Arnold, the Lions defensive back, facing serious legal problems. He's got some explaining to do. Not good. Going to cost him millions and millions of dollars. There's a theme here. Brandon Ayuk lost millions and millions and millions. This guy from the Lions is in line also to lose millions and millions and millions, even if he's not convicted. It's possible that he doesn't get convicted. It doesn't matter to the outcome financially. What is this all about? So if you missed it, Terrion Arnold turned himself in on not one, not two, not three, not four, not five, not six, not seven, 8 felony counts related to an armed robbery and kidnapping in Florida. That doesn't sound very good. This happened back in mid-February. They're comparing it to O.J. Remember, O.J. didn't go to jail for murder. He went to jail for robbery at a hotel in Vegas, getting some memorabilia back that he said was his, and you're not allowed to do that the way he did it. And so that's really what O.J. went to jail for, not for, like, slicing two people's heads off. You're allowed to get away with that. Apparently, in L.A., you could get away with it. But anyway, this is a big deal. It's in Florida, and Arnold's got a whole lot of issues to deal with here, and he has denied the allegations. The pretrial detention hearing is scheduled soon. I think actually later today, it's early this week, and the judge will decide whether or not he remains in custody until the trial. So the question, are you shedding any tears for Lions defensive back Terrion Arnold looking at losing millions after his arrest? All right, so the answer is obviously no way. Come on. No way. And this guy, Arnold, he may not be convicted yet, right? He may not be convicted yet. His salary, though, definitely has been convicted. And I don't see a scenario other than all charges being dropped, a case of a misidentification. Outside of that, like, I don't even know if you can pay your way out of this. You know, oftentimes I know this from this job, that if you get arrested with something like this, you try to work out a deal with the aggrieved party and say, all right, I'll cut a check for $800,000. And then you say, I don't want to press the charges and I want to end the case right now. And occasionally that'll work. It sounds like this one is beyond that, unless I'm reading the room the wrong way. So it is an interesting situation. So he's far from a Boy Scout, is what I'm trying to say here. And if this legal nightmare drags over the 2026 season and in 2027, which is highly likely if you have paid any attention to how the wheels go round and round and round and round. The wheels of justice do not go round and round. They go very slowly, the slow grind of the wheels of justice. And Arnold stands to lose. They did the math on this. $3.6 million this guy's going to lose if this goes the way it's headed right now and there is no change of the jet stream. This will be a $3.6 million loss, and that hits him even if he's not convicted. Even if they say that he played no role in this armed robbery, it doesn't matter. Just by being detained, the pretrial slap with a commissioner's exempt list type situation, we're not at all of that yet. We're not far away from that. We're not far away from that. And so the Lions, keep in mind though, the Lions traded up in the 2024 draft to grab the top ranked defensive back out of Alabama. From the Nick Saban coaching tree, or playing tree and all that, the pedigree of Nick Saban. So

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4: 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Fan experience. And they voted based on a number of things, ranking the analysis of the stadium. The factors included hotel prices, included crime rates, weather, concession, beer costs, even people complaining about mosquitoes. And SoFi Stadium came in dead last at 5.82 out of 10. It's been called humiliation for the stadium in terms of the way fans view the stadium. Why was it so low? Well, let's see here. The price of a pint of beer, because we're dealing with euros, the price of a pint of beer, $14. For a water, $7. $7. Hotel cost, an average of $383 per night. Mosquito risk. How about this? SoFi Stadium, highest mosquito risk, 10 out of 10, based on the Orkin Man. Well, that's official if it came from the Orkin Man. Other factors like high crime also weighed in. Well, what did you think? Gillette Stadium, if you're curious, in Foxborough, and Arrowhead Stadium in Kansas City, ranked 1 and 2, each scoring an 8 out of 10, and SoFi was at 5.8. So the question, is SoFi Stadium being voted the worst venue in America for the World Cup for the fans, a humiliating situation? So, no, I would not use the word humiliating. That's the wrong adjective to use. I would use a different word. What happened at SoFi Stadium is the most California outcome imaginable. It just is. You have a world-class venue, and it really is a piece of art. SoFi Stadium, just everywhere you look, it's pretty cool. World class. And yet, the customer who has to go to that stadium is given the royal screw job. That is not humiliation. Okay, that is not humiliation. That is the brand consistency, is what it is. SoFi took a line from Clippers legend back in the day, Benoit Benjamin, who famously said, "I don't give a blank about the fans." And that's the business model of SoFi Stadium. I don't give a blank about the fans. The motto is, we don't care if you enjoy this or not. All sales are final, sucker. That's it. SoFi is not a stadium. I'm telling you, it is a laboratory. It is some kind of psychological adventure to find new ways to separate the consumer from their credit card and their Apple Pay and all that stuff. It was a referendum on this little study thing was a referendum on Southern California. The cost of living, all of that, everything's expensive. Stuff that shouldn't be considered a luxury is considered a luxury. It's ridiculous. And there's always a trapdoor. And you want the SoCal trifecta for the World Cup. You've got traffic, parking bottlenecks as well. They gouge you and you still, it's a nightmare. The mosquito thing, security nightmares, you name it. Now, as for the safety factor specifically, right? Complaining about crime in Inglewood is like complaining about your local Waffle House not having a wine steward. Like, what are you expecting? It's not a great neighborhood. They've made it better than it was in Inglewood. There are still parts of it that you don't necessarily want to go to when the sun's down. That's just the way it is. And so again, but SoFi, listen, it didn't get humiliated. SoFi got reviewed accurately is the way I would look at it. And you know, they don't do affordable in Southern California or Northern California for that matter. Just in California, it's not affordable. Like the Atlanta Falcons and their stadium, they shame everybody because they actually charge regular prices for peanuts and nachos and hot dogs. And these other stadiums are like, no.

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3: Well, who does Japan have?
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4: 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Monday at noon.
3: Really?
4: Yeah.
3: Okay.
4: That's the match we might go see.
3: Interesting.

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3: Great name. I feel like he does well with the ladies with that name.
4: I'm sure he does. Remember Benito Santiago?
5: Great catcher. Yeah. This is a good pool.
4: It was. Thank you. I'm going to go soccer player.
5: That is incorrect. Benito Antonio Martinez Ocasio. You may know him better as Bad Bunny. So, Donovan,
3: I had no idea.
5: Correct on does well with the ladies.
3: Yeah, I think
4: if
3: I'm right about
4: if
3: that.
4: Sam Gannon
3: well,
4: is
3: no,
4: listening,
3: I'm not right about
4: she's
3: that.
4: Like, come on.
5: She's pretty excited, I would imagine.
3: Yeah, there's no way Sam didn't know that. Right?
4: You know, my original strategy, I was going to just guess not soccer player on everyone, and if I had done that, I'd gotten four in a row correct.
5: Donovan.
3: Yeah.
5: Let's go with Valerian Balogun.
3: Valerian. Sounds like something you go to the doctor for.
5: It's Valerian up, Doc. I don't know what to do with this.
3: Let's change it up. Not soccer.
5: Oh,
4: does
5: man.
4: Does he not play for America?
5: He plays. He's a forward
3: really?
5: For America. Unfortunately.
3: I was going to say, I know that one.
4: Oh, damn.
5: Oh, that's tough.
4: Man, dude, come on.
3: Well, I'm all about Morocco.
5: I know. I know.
3: Really, I guess
5: big
3: so.
5: Big Morocco guy. Matt, Nico Williams.
4: Nico Williams. God, this is where I'm getting tricked again because I'm like, man, I've gotten a not soccer player every time. But surely I won't always get a not soccer player.
3: Or will you?
4: So now I've tricked my own self because I don't think it's a soccer player, but I feel like I need to say it is.
3: Just say one.
4: So I'm going to say soccer player.
5: That is correct. Nico Williams, winger from Spain, taking a 3-2 lead is Matt McLaren.
3: I've never seen you more excited than yeah. getting that answer correct.
4: I don't know.
5: Donovan.
4: I wasn't excited on Wednesday.
5: I give you Barry Keoghan.
6: Okay.
5: Yeah, you chill out back there, bud. Barry Keoghan.
3: Barry Keoghan. That'll be ridiculous if that's a soccer player's name. So I'm going to say no, not soccer.
4: You're correct.
5: That is correct.
4: He played, what's his face, Cillian Murphy's son in the Peaky Blinders movie.
5: Yep, he's the Joker in the new Batman. Yep. House of Dragons.
4: He was in the Peaky
5: Blinders. Yep, new House of Dragon, I think, something.
4: Yeah,
7: also
4: in
7: My Cousin Vinny.
4: What was the movie he was in? The Irish film?
3: Hollywood Shuffle.
5: You talking about the one with Colin Farrell?
4: Yeah.
5: The Deer Hunter or something like that?
4: Yeah, he got an Oscar nomination.
5: That was a creepy-ass movie. Good one, though. We're on...
3: So it wasn't Hollywood Shuffle.
5: Not Hollywood Shuffle. Sorry about that. Matt, Jamal Musiala
4: is a soccer player.
5: That is a soccer player. Yeah. We are rolling along here.
4: Correct.
5: 4-3
3: Who's
5: now.
3: Who's he play for? Jamal?
5: Germany, believe it or not. Germany okay. midfielder.
4: That's what I thought.
5: Germany
7: Nine?
5: Midfielder. And that let's go to Donovan, and I give you Dev Patel.
3: Jamal sounds German. not a soccer player.
5: Not a soccer player. That is another actor.
3: I heard that name before.
4: Yeah, he was in that movie. He got an Oscar nomination a couple years ago for the movie where he played a deaf guy who learned how to play drums, and it was fantastic.
5: Matt, I give you Mondo Duplantis.
4: Mondo Duplantis.
3: Lando's brother.
5: I think he does Mavs with us on Wednesdays.
4: Mondo Duplantis is a soccer player.
5: No, that is incorrect. Actually, a Swedish-American pole vaulter, Mondo is. Can go really high up there in the
4: Mondo's
5: air. Let's go
4: really
5: to...
4: Name.
5: Let's go Paul Mescal, Donovan. As it is 4-3 in soccer
3: Paul
5: or no.
3: I've only gotten three, right? I thought I got the last two.
5: You did, but you only had one when you had the... For that.
4: Right, so.
3: I got two Moroccan players.
4: Hence three.
5: And the last one.
3: I don't know. I think this thing is culturally biased. Not a soccer player.
5: Not a soccer player. That is an actor. Gladiator 2 fame. Gladiator.

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4: 6:18 here on The Ticket. Good morning, everybody. You've got Work in Progress. DJ Ringenberg, Justin Montemayor, and Matt Birmingham with you. In for the Musers this week. Appreciate you sticking with us. Invite you to stick around a while as we take you up until 9 o'clock today. We will have all of the Musers staples, plus a few of our own, including... Here in about 20 minutes, Justin will lead us up the ramp, the latest edition of the award-winning segment that only he can do. We are broadcasting out here live on location today for the annual Friends of Mullen and Mullen Law Firm Charity Golf Tournament at Las Colinas Country Club. We are in the Carpenter's Restaurant here in the main clubhouse area. It is getting rowdy in here this early in the morning. We need to settle things down a little bit. This is a place of business. This is a professional place. So let's try to get things back on track here. Let's have Ham lead us through the observation deck. Yeah, the observation deck brought to you by Tylock. Every time we fill in, I swear, I do it.
5: Whoa.
4: 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Here he is, folks. Ham.
6: Right after last segment, asking me to whip it out.
5: Yeah.
6: He wants to be in the
4: observation. It's on the brain. I don't know. Had a wild weekend, what can I say?
5: Is that a career profession where you just make observations about that body part?
6: Like a urologist, I guess.
5: I guess, yeah. That's DJ.
4: I'm not a licensed urologist.
6: No matter how much you pretend to be. Yeah.
5: As the tease I threw out there was the power of nostalgia. So happening this week and a little bit last week, the progressive hard rock band Rush is in town. Rush is in town for their 50th anniversary tour.
4: Hard rock?
5: Progressive. Hard rock. You questioning that? Okay. I'm going to move on.
6: Adult contemporary.
5: Smooth jazz. The Canadian hard rock progressive rock band, throughout their history, featured three guys, Geddy Lee, the bassist, singer, and keyboardist, Alex Lifeson, the guitarist, and Neil Peart, the drummer. This is their reunion / 50th anniversary tour.
6: All three?
5: All three. Because reunion back in 2020, Neil Peart passed away.
6: Oh.
5: He had glioblastoma.
6: Why'd you have to lean in so much?
5: For dramatic effect.
6: Okay.
5: only for you.
4: Should have masked up.
6: Sounds like he had cancer.
5: Yeah, there's an aggressive form of brain cancer. Yeah. Don't gesture at Monty.
6: No.
4: You should have messed up too, bud.
6: Free card.
5: I don't think cancer works like that, but I'm also too dumb enough to not know.
4: You're not a licensed urologist like I am, so you wouldn't know.
5: I don't think brain cancer and the urethra have anything to do with each
4: related.
5: Other.
4: They're related. It's the whole body.
6: I would defer to him, I guess.
4: All of the body systems, they're all connected, pal.
6: Body systems, definitely.
5: Yeah, no doctor saying that.
6: It's a guy holding up the wrong three.
4: I've been exposed. Bastards. Oh, no, I've been
5: sorry,
4: exposed.
5: Sorry, son, your body system's whacked out.
4: It's like on the Stolen Valor videos when they start asking very specific.
6: Yeah. I was in the battalion.
5: What's your field of medicine?
4: Delta Force.
5: Wiener body system.
6: So they propped Neil Peart up?
5: No, he's still dead.
6: Oh.
5: And they replaced him with Annika Niles. Niles, wherever he pronounces it. She is a German drummer. And she is pretty good. I knew of her before this concert series started.
6: That probably mean a lot to her, coming from the Time Wasters 2-song every year drummer.
5: Thank you. Well,
4: unnecessary shot.
5: I got into drumming because of Neil Peart.
6: Right.
5: I started... my first venture into time wasting when he passed away, because as a tribute to him, which I'm sure his family, who I invited to that ticket stock.
4: Were they there?
5: No. They
6: just extended the invite. That didn't mean they went.
5: Yeah. And also, I think they both died.

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3: Cirque. He, Uncle Sam, was charged with one count of lewd, indecent, or obscene acts. This happened at about 3:50 in the afternoon, per the police report.
4: 3:50.
5: Gosh, so right when the hard line gets into sports.
3: He was just going to town on himself.
5: Yep.
3: After some witnesses went to police, so too did a member of the acrobatic team. There's my answer. One of the members said that while they were doing flips and changing out tires or whatever mechanics do, while they were doing that, they observed him making obscene gestures inside his pants while they performed. He was also vaping and filming them during their performances.
5: Why is the vaping part in there? The other two are way worse.
3: The filming part?
5: Well, I mean, I guess the film, I don't know. I guess filming just their performance.
4: Yeah, I think
5: that's not bad.
4: Grouping
5: okay.
4: those three acts yeah. into one doesn't, one of those seems that. Way different.
5: Yeah.
3: Like, I didn't need to throw vaping on there.
5: Or I guess either if it was just filming their performance, I was thinking more like in their
4: like voyeur,
5: dressing room
4: yeah.
5: or something. Yeah.
3: No. They counted the performers and other witnesses. They counted his hands were in his pants, and he made a back-and-forth motion 6 times towards them.
4: Towards them? What are you doing?
5: So beaten.
4: Yes,
5: it's
4: what just, are you getting out of that?
3: Literally.
5: Go home, or go to the bathroom.
4: Yeah.
3: There is a dog. I'm so distracted.
5: Yeah, turn around.
4: That's a cute little puppy.
5: Look
4: dog.
5: At him. He's got to cover his eyes like a bird.
3: Get a sheet yeah. and throw it over me.
4: How much trouble do you get in for this?
5: You trying to project?
4: No, I'm just whatever it is. I'm guessing it's not enough.
3: Not enough.
4: That's my point.
3: I don't know.
5: Okay.
4: There should be some sort of punishment multiplier if you're dressed up as Uncle Sam during this too.
5: Because then, you're
3: or does that lessen
5: all of America?
4: Yes.
5: Yeah.
3: Or does it lessen the punishment because you're patriotic?
4: That's not a patriotic act out in public.
5: I'm going to guess, though, that this
3: he
5: is
3: He really
5: a,
3: loves America.
5: That this is a Russian or a North
3: Ooh, he's
5: Korean.
3: A plant. That's Psyop?
5: Yeah.
3: Ooh, yes.
5: That's false flagging America, because no American would do that.
4: A false flagellation?
5: Yeah. In the view of others. We all do it at home like patriots.
4: So you're saying, like, across the world, this is front page news of, like, look what a crap
5: the ugly
4: country American is.
5: Yeah,
4: America is.
5: It's clearly a guy from Pyongyang.
4: I haven't seen a picture.
3: He's definitely not from Pyongyang.
6: There really? Why is that?
3: He's wearing
4: no
3: patriotic overalls.
5: How do y'all know that? Is he holding up his passport?
3: Yeah, he's got his birth certificate up.
4: I'm confident that guy is 0% Korean, north or south. I'm willing to go out on that limb. The Koreans have too much respect.
5: 840.
3: For America? No.
5: DJ's going to put percentage on Korean on everybody up here.
4: Show me some headshots and I will
5: oh,
4: be happy
5: red
4: to.
5: Redlining into 1,000.
4: 25% there. Got a little bit.
3: In addition to the grasturbating Uncle Sam.
5: Gosh.
3: Attendees were also shocked by food prices, power outages, the centerpiece Ferris wheel shut down, food in the food hall melted, booths were left empty, and one person noted, there's not a funnel cake, corn dog, bucket of lemonade, or fried Snickers in sight.
5: So this is a National State Fair?
3: It's the Great American State Fair held at the National Mall. So to celebrate America's birthday, we're having the fair.
5: But why call it a state fair?
3: Just, you can't call it a national fair.
4: People are dumb. They don't, you just call it what people understand.
5: Because I think
4: it
5: of
4: as.
5: The Texas State Fair, or the if it's at the Great Mall, and I'm guessing Minnesota, right?
3: What?
5: Where's the Great Mall? D.C.?
3: I said National Mall.
5: Oh, the National Mall. The National Mall, yeah.
3: It's never not.
7: Mind. What?
3: I want you to know it's not an actual mall.
5: I'm
3: like,
5: thinking
3: not
5: of the, I'm thinking
3: a Jinko's
5: of the big mall
3: store
5: in,
3: or whatever,
5: in
3: Gadsooks
5: Minnesota.
3: Or any.
6: You're thinking of the
5: think?
6: Mall of America?
5: I'm thinking of the Mall of America.
3: That's what you're thinking.
5: That's what
4: do you think
5: of.
4: Washington, D.C. is in Minnesota?
5: I'm thinking of the Mall of America.
6: It was in Jacksonville.
5: Sorry, the bagpipe guy hit me over the head earlier.
3: He did.
5: I was thinking of Mall of America. Thank you, Denny. That's what I was thinking of.
4: By the way, addendum, Ferris wheel.

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3: 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We are at the annual Friends of Mullen and Mullen Law Firm Charity Golf Tournament. They are getting underway at 9. That's about when we will be headed out of here. So we are here hanging out as they get a little breakfast. They get registered as they get going. The shotgun start is at 9. Our friends at Mullen and Mullen have been P1s for a long time. They've been the title sponsor of Ticket Stock for a while. So we are happy to be here and helping them raise money for various charities throughout DFW. Coming up at 8:40, we are, of course, at a golf tournament, so I imagine we will talk to one of our old friends, maybe our oldest friend that we've had on our show. We'll see if we can get him to stop by. But right now, we must say hello, as we are in the actual knockout stage of the World Cup from the kick-around, Andy Swift. Good morning, Andy.
4: Boys, how's it going? What an incredible honor to be on with you guys. Always a pleasure to talk baseball with y'all.
3: We can talk as much baseball as you'd like.
4: Me too, man.
3: Yeah, I don't know if you want to talk Red Sox or...
4: Yeah, hey, what about Sonny Gray getting pulled at 96 after just giving up a hit?
5: I mean, what are the Red Sox doing?
4: He could have gone on. Nolan Ryan, man, he would have gone 9 and then pitched 2 days later. What's up?
3: We can do the pitch around tomorrow and see if that'll take hold. But we're excited because we are officially past the group stage and we are into the knockout round. But I want to start just with what your role has been through all of this. As we've had various games in DFW, I know you're more involved in the actual like logistical side of matches. So what has your last few weeks look like?
4: A little nuts, but once the tournament started, I'm on the organizing committee side, not on the FIFA organizing side, but on the local organizing committee side. So we've been tasked with organizing everything to do with the World Cup here in our area, except the actual matches themselves and everything that takes place around the stadium. But it's been a crazy couple of years getting up to speed and getting everything set for this World Cup. But man, how we have performed as a venue, not just relative to the other venues in this World Cup, but just in World Cup in general, North Texas has been magnificent. The feedback we've gotten from visitors and from those watching from abroad and even FIFA, we really should be proud of what our area has done because it's everyone. It's not just the committee. Obviously, that's a little staff that gets everything done on the business side, but the community, first responders, the stadium staff, and then the general populace of our area, the people that have welcomed all these visitors from abroad. It's been awesome.
5: Yeah, I think that the Metroplex has come out looking very good so far, and it's cool being able to talk to someone that actually has such a prominent hand in that. Are you connected well enough to where you're getting some of those sweet FIFA kickbacks? Like, are you just lining your pockets right now with... with some sweet cash that maybe we aren't privy to?
4: You know that I couldn't talk about it if I were to be...
5: You can just right. Tell us. It's just us talking.
3: Yeah, we're all here still.
4: But I guess on the radio, not many people might hear. I don't know. So, yeah, maybe I can talk about it. No. No, we, you know, like, we... Personally, I had to pay for my ticket.
5: We are
4: at that level with FIFA. We're not quite Johnny Infantino connected quite yet. No,
3: right.
5: Maybe next World Cup.
6: Yeah. Talk to Corby; he'll help you.
4: My way towards that. Yeah.
3: How many World Cups before this one have you been to in person?
4: The only one that I was that I've attended in person was the one in '94.
3: Okay.
4: I typically have to cover World Cups, well, as you know, the kick around since 2014, so that's...

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0: is The Invasion, the world's most dangerous midday show, 9 to 1. Middays here on The Ticket. My name is Donovan Lewis. Alongside my radio partner, he is Matt McLaren. Matt, good morning to you.
1: Good morning, Donnie.
0: Happy Monday to you, man.
1: Happy Monday to you.
0: Happy Monday to everyone out there. Thank you so much for joining us. Hopefully you had a fantastic weekend. We are so happy to be with you until 1 o'clock today. We'll talk some basketball as NBA free agency is about to get up and running. I do believe you can start talking officially on tomorrow, but you can't officially sign until like a week later or something like that. So we'll talk about that at 12:30. We'll spend our lunch hour

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3: I think it's just that, but we'll discuss the Mavs at 10:50. Well, I'm sorry, that's the news. We'll do the news with Travis at 10:30, not the OSS two times in a show. That would be ridiculous. Peter Welton will join us to talk World Cup at 10:10. We'll step inside the walls of the insane asylum, the mind of Matt McLaren at 9:55, and we'll start the show here in about 10 minutes or so, talking about those first place Texas Rangers. How about that? They get the sweep in Toronto.
4: Incredible.
3: And we'll talk about them at 9:30. But the crew, ready to rock with us left to right on your radio dial. There is Cam LaFada. There is Travis. And, of course, there is the tip sheet. How was the weekend for you, man?
4: It was solid. I stayed in for the most part. Really didn't do much this weekend, which is nice because we got a big weekend on the way.
3: We do.
4: With July 4th, the holiday week.
3: And you'll be off on next Monday.
4: Yes. I've okay. got, I work 4 days, then off 4 days, then work 4 days.
3: How about that? How about that? So we had a pretty big Saturday as we had two events to go to. One, a kind of slash graduation, going to college party for, remember our resident gymnast.
4: Yeah.
3: Kaya, sure. Her younger sister, graduated high school, and okay. she's going to LSU.
4: Is she gymnast as well?
3: No, she okay. will be cheerleader. So she's going
4: Dang,
3: to cheerlead.
4: Impressive.
3: Yeah, down
4: Big
3: in
4: time. God, that'll be awesome.
3: Yeah, yeah.
4: We're she actually gets to travel and stuff, I guess.
3: We're actually trying to see if we can get to one of those games down in LSU so we can check her out and hang out. So, yeah, so we went to that.
4: Let's go.
3: That was the first event on Saturday. And then they had a friends of ours. As a matter of fact, the chef friend of ours had a game.
4: Gordon Ramsay?
3: Game night. No. Oh. Game night party at her house celebrating her husband's birthday. And they played a ton of games on Saturday night. And then they recognized graduates at my sister's church on Sunday. And, of course, she got her master's from Dallas Baptist University. So we went and hung out there. Her church is in Fort Worth. And then after that, went to a very nice spot for a late breakfast, lunch, brunch type of spot in Fort Worth called Lucille's. Never heard of it. Went out there, and it was great. Okay. Had a really good time. It was 14 of us as we were had to be at separate tables because the place was pretty pretty packed. But we had a really good time hanging out with the family this weekend. Well, also on Sunday night, they aired the BET Awards. And I wanted to ask everyone this question because I was thinking about this last night, and I'm going to check everything out. I didn't watch the entire presentation to see if we can play our who did they thank first game. We probably roll that out on Thursday. But they gave a Living Legend Icon Award out last night. They'll do it every single award show that they have.
4: Okay.
3: And this one, they gave to Lauryn Hill. Fugees. Then she had the one solo album. But I was thinking about this because Living Legend means you've been doing this for a while. You've been pretty active in the game. And she only had the one solo album that she put out. That is a masterpiece. It is a masterpiece, dude.
4: But is she a legend?
3: Front to back. And then the work that she did with the Fugees. Okay, then I looked up. The Fugees put two studio albums out. So three total albums that she's been on. Of course, she was in the Sister Act 2. I don't know if she's done any other acting. But if you had someone that put out one solo album that is probably regarded as one of the best albums to ever be put out, do you say, all right, you know what, that's the Living Legend? Or do you say, man, maybe that's not enough work to be considered that? She was great, and they had a lot of people come out and sing her songs as a tribute to her, and then afterwards she performed a couple that they didn't. And almost basically, dude, they almost basically ran through her entire solo album.
4: I'm sure that they did. Put
3: out. It was yeah, great, I mean, though. That's... It was awesome. But that album was put out, I believe, back in 1994.
4: Yeah, that's a long
3: that's
4: time
3: a
4: ago.
3: That's a long time ago.
4: I was going to say, I think I was in high school for sure.
3: Kind of grace us with that one album that is a no-skip, front-to-back, banger after banger after banger.
4: Well, maybe that's it then. Maybe it's just the one album makes you a legend if it's something that will continue to live on for

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1: 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The Rangers looking to keep it rolling for five in a row after sweeping the Blue Jays in Toronto. Now they'll turn their attention to the Guardians in Cleveland as they near the end of their 10-game road trip. Tyler Alexander's set to start and make history. He'll become the first pitcher since 1969 to record back-to-back saves, then start. Guards will counter with Parker Messick, first pitch at 6 p.m., a national game on ESPN. A full slate of knockout soccer today. Brazil and Japan getting it going at noon in Houston. Brazil chasing its 11th straight trip to the round of 16. Germany and Paraguay follow at 3:30 in Boston, and the nightcap sees Netherlands and Morocco at 8. Tune into the World Cup kick around here on The Ticket all week long at 7 after the hardline. And NBA free agency opens tomorrow evening. 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
4: Pretty much every night.
5: Sorry about that.
4: It's Peter Welpton.
5: Hello. I was just listening to Donnie hum along to Bruce Springsteen, and that tickled me.
6: I'm a real American.
5: Bruce Springsteen.
7: Of course you are.
4: Born in the USA.
6: That's right. You better believe it.
4: Because America, of course, in the knockout rounds, the United States. But now that these have started, and we were just talking about this before we came on, the round of 32, they already had just one game in the round of 32, and Canada beat South Africa, so they advanced to the round of 16. And it's, I guess they would have had to move some things around, but it's kind of funny. It would have been cool if they could have figured out a way to have put the Americans where if they did advance, they could have played on July 4th.
5: Yeah, there actually was a game in there, I think if they'd ended up third in their group, they could have played a July 4th game. Okay. There were some scenarios where that would happen. Yeah. Just real quick, yesterday in the one game, Canada winning in the way they won, which was in added time, winning one goal. That's a huge deal in Canada. They've never won a knockout game in a World Cup before. And that's, you know, for smaller nations or not, you know, the nations that aren't the big ones, that are regular World Cup victory nations, for a country like Canada, that's a really, really big deal because, you know, that changes how the sport is viewed. And all those guys, that guy that I can't pronounce his last name anyway, he's a national hero today. You know, that's a big deal over there.
6: Yeah, I heard the coach talking to his guys after the game. They had him in the huddle. He was saying that exact same thing.
5: He's an American.
6: Okay.
5: You know, Jesse Marsh is like a really hardcore, you know, emotions on his sleeve kind of guy. He's not afraid to cuss and all that stuff.
6: And I thought it was kind of cool just telling those guys. Yeah, it's, you have a long way to go and probably won't win this thing. But right now, just doing what you've done for the first time in the nation's history, you guys are heroes. And I will bet you that resonated pretty well with those players in the huddle saying, all right, well, you know what? I don't know who they're playing next, but let's see if we can do that again.
5: Well, they're going to play either the Netherlands or the Moroccans, and they'll be a distant second, you know, underdog in that game. And that would have been true if South Africa had won the game. Either one of those teams that won it would have been a significant underdog moving forward.
6: Yeah, I was watching the end of that game, and the announcers, I don't want to say they yelled at Canada, but they told them, hey, you guys don't need another goal, because they started attacking at one point when they're up, and it's only a few minutes left. And South Africa had one last push because they advanced it, and the announcers were all over them, man.
5: Yeah, it's funny. I mean, some teams are just more experienced and smarter about how they manage games, and sometimes the moment just overcomes you. And you're like, I got the ball. I got space. There's the goal. I'm going. So could you imagine just scoring a goal in a World Cup, whether you win, lose, draw?
6: Right,
5: you're going to hold that as a personal victory for the rest of your life.
4: So when you look at the knockout round, what team that didn't make it is the most surprising to you that, wow, I can't believe they're not in the round of 32?
5: Well, I guess if you were to base it before the tournament, not based on what I saw in the tournament, probably the Koreans would be one. I thought Korea would get through pretty easily in Group A. So I would say that's probably it. But then once I saw them play and they just didn't look very good.
4: These guys suck.
6: Turkey was the same way, right?
5: Well, yeah, Turkey would be the other one, although Group C was always, I mean, Group D, the one that they were in with the U.S., was always going to be one of the tougher groups because it was the one group where all four teams were very compressed in terms of their quality. So any of the four teams could have won it, any of the four teams could have failed, but Turkey in particular was a bit surprising just how bad they were, especially in the first two games.
4: Do you like that this has been expanded to where now the top three in a group are advancing into the knockout round?
5: No. We talk about this a lot on the show, which is this expanded tournament of 48 has its pros and cons. There's just more countries get to experience a World Cup, and that unto itself is really in the intended spirit of the tournament, which is just kind of spreading the globe around the game. But it also just means there's just too many games.

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3: How they're going to figure out, and I think that's going to be tonight's game because Alexander is starting, but it's a bullpen game. So now after that, it's DeGrom, Gore, and Eovaldi. And you're going to ask them, you got to eat up some innings. And we know what we've seen out of Gore as far as, you know, he can be effective, but he throws a lot of pitches.
4: He does.
3: And you got to get some of that out of, because Quantrill is going to start. He's the scheduled starter on July 4th. And you realize that you don't want to throw him out there more than four. That was his max the other day in Toronto. Absolute max with four innings. So we'll see how
4: they Yeah, and it's one of those things, too, because they've got some guys in the minors that they can call up, but do you want to keep shuttling guys back and forth? Do you want to expose a double-A or a triple-A guy to this type of stress, essentially, when you're going through what they're going through at this point? So I don't know what the answer is going to be for them, but it does look like Chris Paddock may be a part of the Texas Rangers. And then elsewhere here on the OSS, so we saw this yesterday, Scottie Scheffler forced a playoff with Victor Hovland. He drained an 8-foot par putt on the 18th hole that forced a playoff, and because of a weather delay in that tournament yesterday, they ended up saying that, okay, it's a sudden death playoff, but we don't have enough light to even get one more hole in, because you do run the risk of, okay, yes, what if this goes multiple holes and we need to make sure these guys can play? So they go back out this morning at the Travelers Championship, and on the very first playoff hole, Scottie Scheffler misses a 2-foot 4-inch putt. So Victor Hovland wins the Travelers Championship. Scheffler had been 42 of 42 on putts inside 3 feet during the tournament until he missed that one this morning.
3: So you have to stay an extra night.
4: I know, right?
3: Just to go out there and play one hole and miss the putt, and then it's done. Yeah, man, I didn't realize. I thought with any weather, and I know if it's sprinkling, they'll continue to play. But towards the back end of that golf tournament, it was raining cats and dogs.
4: Yeah.
3: And they still had him going out there playing, and Scheffler lipped out a putt on 18 that would have won it. Just it rolled out, lipped out, and then he did drain that putt to tie Hovland and, you know, get to the playoff today. But man, it was just I saw they were put on Scheffler put on a little vest that didn't feel like it didn't do a thing as far as keeping him shielded from the rain. Just kept the front of his shirt dry, like his sleeves were exposed and everything else. But it was coming down. I was shocked that they were continuing to play and then finally had to finish up today.
4: Yeah, because that's the type of weather that's just miserable to play in. And you can't really make any golf shots in that. Your ball on the greens, of course, everything is so different. But that would be, we were talking about this earlier. Can you imagine? You got to get up early. You got to go through your whole process, whatever your normal warm-up is, because you have no idea how long you're going to be playing golf. Then you go out, you play one hole, and it's done.
3: That's it. You lost.
4: And we were thinking, man, if you were Scheffler and you knew that that was the result anyway, probably kind of wish that you just finished it up yesterday with the loss and
3: come home. Well, the difference in first and second is $1.4 million, so that's a very expensive, really short putt that he missed.
4: I think he's okay,
3: though. I think he will be fine. But Morikawa was making the move over the weekend on Sunday. I think he shot a 61 on Sunday to get to 20 under, and he actually had the clubhouse lead when he went into the clubhouse because he was out so early. And then Hovland and Scheffler bested him at 21 under. So it was fun watching that tournament, the Travelers, this past weekend.
4: And then elsewhere, going back to baseball real quick, because yesterday, did you see the Sunday night game after the golf was over, was the Red Sox and the Yankees. The Red Sox had one of the worst records in baseball before the series. They swept the Yankees, but Sonny Gray had a no-hitter last night that he took into the eighth inning. Yankees end up tying the game, and then the Red Sox walked it off and ended up, as I said, sweeping them. Did you see the video of Jazz Chisholm when he argued a check swing call, and the video, the ump cam, and it's funny, this is just a screenshot of it, but him yelling at the ump, and it's hysterical.
3: He's not happy.
4: Yeah, Jazz Chisholm gets pissed, and he gets tossed from that game.
3: Everyone was up in arms with him with the lollipop on second. Did you see that?

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3: And what they should be able to handle on their own, and that's what's making the police department better.
4: Yeah, because I do feel, I guess we are spoiled by watching a lot of television, that if you get involved, then things have gone horribly wrong. And that if you have to, I don't want to say put your nose in it, but if you have to get involved with it, then it probably hasn't gone the way that it should have. And I don't know if everyone would approach you as far, you've come across as a really nice guy, but I wonder if the people who are working for you say, man, I don't want to talk to the chief. Come on, man.
3: Well, nobody wants to go to the principal's office.
4: Right.
3: No one wants to go to the principal's
4: unless
3: office.
4: Unless he's walking around like giving out lollipops or something.
3: Yeah, and then a small talk, you know, and it's like, oh boy, is he going to tell me something?
5: So it's, I'm kind of curious about this, and I don't know, again, I have all these weird police questions, I think, but the city of Dallas, because there, as you know now, there's weird little pockets of, like the one that kind of goes up into Carrollton, up there off the tollway, where it's like a little small sliver of Dallas. How much collaboration do you have to be in with the surrounding suburbs that have their own police departments to help you accomplish some of the things that you want to do that might be a little bit more on the outskirts, but are still Dallas?
3: Yeah. So what's good for everyone in the DFW area is that all of the chiefs in the area, we meet on a regular basis. We talk on a regular basis, and I have almost every single one of the chief's phone numbers in my phone. So we talk on a regular to make sure that the whole entire DFW is safe. So we collaborate. And one of the things coming from the federal government, collaboration was the key. You couldn't survive in the federal government without collaborating with your state and local partners. So I did bring that to the table where Dallas PD was going to collaborate every single day with every single department in the area.
5: So is that,
4: is that you being the point man for that? Or is it like, are you checking in or are they checking in with you?
3: Well, we talk to each other.
4: Okay.
3: If I need something or they need something, they know they can call me at any time. Any chief in the area can call me at any time, and I know I can call them at any time. And we have a regular meeting all the time. So
5: is this one of those things where, say there's a car chase, whatever there happens to be, and you're in Dallas, but then it's zipping up the tollway and it gets up into Frisco or whatever it is, do you continue pursuit or do you have to call Frisco like, hey, we're coming up on you. You guys need to be ready to jump in on this?
3: Just say we're going to work as a team to make sure the bad people go to jail.
5: All right, fair enough. That's a good answer. I always wonder that because you always hear, oh, they can't pull me over. They don't have jurisdiction here.
3: Try me.
4: Like, yeah, I felt like that was way more Dukes of Hazzard than anything else.
5: Well, you know how it is. Like, you'll be driving on the interstate somewhere and everybody slows down because a police car will pull on the interstate or a highway or whatever. And they're like, oh, that's a Louisville. I'm in Denton.
3: Yeah, try
5: you
3: us.
5: Know what I mean?
3: North Texas, we work together too close to, to let the bad guy get away.
4: No, I have been.
5: I knew it.
4: I've done that before. Grand Prairie. I'm right. Not in Grand Prairie. I'm just doing right by him. That's great.
5: Like, stop signs don't apply to me now.
4: It's Daniel Como, the chief of police for the city of Dallas, here in the studio with this Lunchtime with the Invasion. We roll along. So, I know this is going to be probably an overview question, but and you're only 15 months into the job, but. And no disrespect to the people that were here before you, but what is the ultimate goal as far as your tenure as chief that when you come in, you have, this is what I want to accomplish as far as my tenure to be known as, all right, someone who really, truly made a difference for the city?
3: So one of the things, it's going to go back to those 2 points we talked about earlier. When I was recruiting, we will have, before I leave, I'm going to make sure before I leave, the Dallas Police Department will have more officers than they've ever had before in the history of Dallas. That's one of the things. And if I can't accomplish that, I won't look at my tenure here as successful. We want to continue to keep crime going down. That's easy. One of the other issues, and this is one where we need all your listeners to really listen up. One of the biggest complaints that I get, no matter where I go, no matter what zip code I'm in, is that the Dallas Police Department does not write enough tickets on traffic. One of the biggest complaints. We are going to write more and more tickets.
4: Who's complaining about
3: I'm
4: that?
3: Telling you, it's a big complaint.
5: I think it's great.
3: So we're going to write more and more tickets.
4: You need to give them a ticket.

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3: What was the main reason you decided to come to Dallas? What did it for you?
4: Well, at least it wasn't my decision.
3: Let me rephrase that. What are you excited about Dallas for being here? Let me rephrase it like that. Thank you.
4: Well, they're obviously a championship caliber team with the players they have on the roster. The style of play, you know, coach is just a guy that doesn't control much of the game. He lets their players make the plays. And, you know, everybody's on the team is pretty intelligent from what I've seen and what I played against. And those guys play extremely hard. You know, they don't need much help putting the ball in the basket. But for me, that's my job is to make guys easier out there on the court to play with.
5: Last question right here.
6: Shaq, let's just say that a snake bit your mom right up here, right in the chest area. Would you be willing to suck the venom out to win the title?
7: No, but I will with your wife.
5: Thank you, Shaq. Quote sheets will be available at the
8: board. Who ready?
9: I'm ready.
8: Who ready?
9: I'm ready.
8: Who ready?
9: I'm ready.
8: Who ready?
9: I'm ready.
8: Who ready?
9: I'm ready.
8: Well, give me my darn theme music, then, oh. DJ.
10: Yes! Here we go!
11: I'm gonna have the word rectum stuck in my mind all day.
12: No, good question.
13: 1, 2, 3.
14: Yes, sir. It is 1:24 p.m. It is the sweet spot. Happy Monday to you. I am David Mino. We have E.A. Azad producing us today. We have Jay King running the board. Of course, got Kevin Landrum doing ticket tickers, rolling on the Dusty May press conference, if in fact he has stopped buffering yet. And I am talking first today because Sean Bass is taking a couple days off. He'll be back Wednesday, we think. And joining me today is not Justin. It is no one really from Ticket Proper, but it is one of our favorite fill-ins, one of our favorites from Fox 4. You can hear her on Free For All, see her doing her all of her work, Fox 4. It's the great Sam Gannon.
11: Thank you for that Sam, intro.
14: I really had nothing prepared. I was like, You do Free For All, right? Like, what's
11: a little show, sports show.
14: So is it like, what's your role? Like, you're reporter, anchor
11: first.
14: Okay, not reporter. That's reporter, below you.
11: No.
14: You're above this.
11: It's all encompassing. That open. I wasn't expecting you guys to play the drop where I said rectum.
14: You said what?
11: Rectum.
14: That's pretty clean, right?
11: Have the word rectum stuck in my mind all day. And honestly, my brain is such mush right now with all the World Cup. I can't even remember what that was from or what the context is.
14: Nobody really knows. You can just throw something out and it'll get saved forever because
11: okay.
14: That's what we do.
11: That's what you do here. I enjoy it.
14: So what's as we talked before the show and you talked about how busy you are with the World Cup. And we will talk some World Cup at 1:55 today as Japan and Brazil are playing tied 1-1 right now, and you had a nice weekend at Jerry World. You had a superstar hit on you, which is pretty nice. We'll get to that story.
11: That's not what happened. The house that Jerry built.
14: Yeah. So what's your schedule been like for this World Cup? Because Fox 4 is carrying all the games. So I'm guessing you guys have a lot going on.
11: We do have a lot going on. Everyone at our station is busting it right now. So props to everyone because it is no doubt a team collaborative effort. But yeah, my schedule's changing every week basically since it starts. So this week I have Sunday and today off. I think I have Saturday off. I'm not really
14: next
11: sure.
14: Week as in next Saturday. Yeah. Okay,
11: I honestly haven't even. I'm like, what day is
14: it? Just don't worry about it.
11: Yeah, we're just gonna take
14: today's
11: it.
14: Monday, I think.
11: We're gonna take it day by day and we'll get into this more later, but it's been really cool to see that the buzz that DFW has because of the World Cup. And I'm not someone who ever played soccer. So I think I've gained an appreciation for the sport just by it coming here, you know?
14: Mm-hmm.

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4: Ticker brought to you by Blue Ribbon Roofing and Michelob Ultra, the official beer of FIFA World Cup 26. Mavericks went with a national championship winner as their next head coach. Dusty May met with the media earlier today, asked how his style will translate to the NBA stage.
5: Our adaptability, I think, is the thing that translates the most. We're going to really, really study our players. We're going to work with them hand in hand to develop the best way and system for us to play.
4: Mavs begin summer league on July 9th. Yesterday, the Rangers finished off a four-game sweep of the Blue Jays. It did cost them outfielder Wyatt Langford, shelved on the 10-day IL with a hamstring strain. They have called up infield prospect Cameron Colley. The 23-year-old was a third-round pick in the 2021 draft. He swiped 29 bags this season in 74 games at AAA. Rangers' 10-game road trip continues tonight in Cleveland at 6. And the first match of the day in the World Cup round of 32 was a thrilling one between Japan and Brazil. Playing in Houston, Brazil scored in the 5th minute of stoppage time and advanced to play either the Ivory Coast or Norway. World Cup kick around tonight at 7.

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4: Look at this one first and maybe just take a look at the Mavs' offseason. Like, are they going to make any big moves? They're kind of restricted on what they can do with the cap. All of this, they're still kind of going through a rebuild. But it seemed kind of an out-of-the-blue trade, and it's weird that the details of the trade were actually there, too. It's not just like, oh, Masai Ujiri might want to trade for Kawhi, like the pieces were.
5: Yeah, say the pieces, Mino.
4: Yeah, so this was Dallas is looking to acquire Kawhi Leonard for a package that would include P.J. Washington, Klay Thompson, and draft picks. So I was like, okay, they're going to move on from Klay Thompson this offseason.
5: Which, either, that's not a surprise, right, to anyone.
4: P.J. Washington, I think they've been looking to move him. Now,
5: and he's Kawhi, a movable piece.
4: I think so. I wonder what his value is, because his contract is pretty high. I wonder if other teams, I could see maybe a good team wanting him as a piece. But to get Kawhi Leonard, and he turns 35 today. He's still very damn good. Like, he was averaged 28 points per game this last year. He
5: played in 60 plus games.
4: Yeah,
5: too.
4: He's still relatively healthy. Like, he's going to miss a few, but as Mavs fans, when we think of injury prone players, we think of Anthony Davis, Derek Lively. Yeah. Like, Kawhi Leonard would be on the court. He would play meaningful games. And it's one I saw, and the more I thought of it, I was like, okay. And also the draft picks. You're throwing in the draft picks too, but those.
5: What were the picks again?
4: It doesn't specify, okay. But the thing is the Mavs don't own their first round pick
5: until 2031, right? Until
4: so, like, when we talk about the Mavs going through a rebuild, like when we think rebuild and young team, it's like, all right, we're gonna suck this year because we can get a high draft pick. You don't have that next year, so there's really no, you can't tank this year.
5: Yeah. So it's weird though, right? Because you said it's like it feels like they're a rebuild, but then it's like, if this really became a legitimate thing, which now it seems, right, that that's not the case anymore.
4: Kawhi said, because he's in the last year of his contract. Yeah. So if you trade for him, you're getting 1 year from him. He said that if he was traded to Toronto, he would be interested in signing a long-term deal there. Dallas, there's been no reports of that. So if you trade for him, you're most likely getting him for 1 year. If he goes back to Toronto, I think that would be cool for Toronto also. He won a championship up there.
5: So, like, if you were to trade him, then that sends a message like, okay, we're trying to win now, this year, type deal.
4: I think there's that. I think a lot of it's health, too. Like, if Kyrie's healthy, if Kawhi can stay healthy, second year of Cooper Flagg, like, I think you're out of the play-in.
5: Definitely.
4: If everybody's healthy, I think that's most likely a playoff team. I don't think they're going to compete with
5: Spurs,
4: San Antonio, or Oklahoma City, but I still think that's if you want to put butts in seats, that's going to be an interesting basketball team if they were to do something like this. And I don't want to squarely focus on Kawhi Leonard too much because that was the report last night, but if there's some type of move out there where, like, another thing is, I don't want a dude that's making, like, max money for the next 3 to 4 years. Like, I want it to be, and that's why I think Kawhi is interesting. It's 1 year. It's Kawhi and Cooper Flagg together. And, you know, a dude that Cooper Flagg has been comped to early in his career is Kawhi Leonard.
5: Mm-hmm.
4: So if you could have those two on the same team for one season with new head coach Dusty May, I think that could be fun. I think it'd be good for the development of Cooper Flagg. And like I said, this isn't going to happen. But I like that Masai is trying to stir the pot. I don't know if this is coming from him or where this information is coming from. But to make a big swing in a year where you're not going to have your draft pick. This isn't your year to tank. And I still want a young roster. But I still, like, if you could make this happen, I think it would be a lot of fun.
5: It would definitely be one of those

0: So that was going on at a golf tournament yesterday. And again, it was so loud.
1: I wonder if Iceland's going to sue them.
0: And
2: well, they row instead of clap over their heads.
1: It's the same beat, though.
2: It's a little different.
1: I don't know if this would stand up in court.
2: You can't trademark a beat.
0: A beat.
1: No, clearly not. The Vikings just stole Iceland.
2: Well, they're all Vikings.
0: But it was so cool. And so last night, Scheffler sunk like an 8.5-foot putt to tie the tournament, to go to push it into a playoff. And the crowd, I mean, screaming USA as loud as they could. And this is after Hovland had put it close. And it was incredible. And then this morning they go out and they play one hole. Scheffler's second shot is 2.5 feet away from the cup. So he basically has got 2.5 feet standing there going, I'm getting ready to win this tournament. Hovland puts it about 10 feet. Hovland putts first, makes the putt. Then Scotty's got to make his 2.5-footer to tie.
1: They played one hole today?
0: Yeah. They hit three shots.
1: Does it occur to anyone that the leader's going off at like 3:30 is not the best idea if you need an extra hole?
0: Last night?
1: Yeah.
0: Well, it was rain.
1: Oh, that's right. You know what it was? They still went off at 3. Like, they were, it was really late tee
0: time.
1: Yeah,
0: yeah, yeah. You're right, because of rain. It was supposed to be
1: one. I thought
0: the
1: rain came after the leaders, really?
0: Well, then I
1: beg your pardon.
0: Yeah, it was supposed to wrap up at 5, like any normal golf tournament was. And then they
1: thought they were trying to play with prime time.
0: I don't think so.
1: Okay.
0: I could be completely wrong.
1: Okay.
0: I don't think a golf tournament's going to take that risk just because of that reason, not to go into a...
1: It was pouring yesterday.
0: Yeah.
1: It was hilarious rain in the back.
0: But they barely got the 18th hole in, and then they called it and said, well, let's do it in the morning, and then this morning they went back at it. But, dude, and all those Norwegian fans were out there again this morning at 8 a.m.
1: Well, how can they get here by tomorrow morning?
0: I don't know. I do not know. I'm fascinated by the monies that all of these people that are in our country now must have.
2: Yeah, because it's all last minute.
1: They must be stimulating the economy.
0: It's incredible.
2: You can't plan for that kind of stuff.
0: No.
1: You think Lars was up there?
0: Dude, what a great time for Lars.
1: I don't know. Does he endorse all these Norwegians who are...

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4: Phenomenal this year to the tune of his career high in points was this year. Does everybody know that?
5: Yeah, it was like 27.5.
4: 27.9. He had only, his career high was 27.1 back in 2020 in the bubble year. So, it is worth acknowledging that as recently as 1 month ago, or two, Kawhi Leonard had a phenomenal season of basketball.
5: He did. I don't disagree with that.
4: I just don't know if I would be buying 35-year-olds if my major malfunction is Kawhi, is Kyrie's relative timeline window with Cooper Flagg. I would rather go the other direction of what can we get for Kyrie Irving?
6: Yeah, let's not get rid of those picks we just got.
4: Now let's get another Kyrie in here.
5: Well,
4: like together. Hey, the backcourt scoring issue that I talked about last week,
5: it's over.
4: That would be fixed very quickly.
5: Right. Yeah, it's over.
4: At least in those 60 games that he can play and the 60 games Kyrie might want to play, and maybe they're the same 60. I doubt it.
6: But he has said that the Clippers or the Raptors are the only places that he would sign an extension, right?
5: Kawhi said that?
6: Yeah.
5: I didn't even read that.
4: He said he would do that with the Raptors?
6: Yeah. He has said that the only place he wants to be traded is Toronto, but his preference is to stay with the Clippers.
4: Well, the irony of waxing nostalgic for a return trip to Toronto is interesting.
5: I know. It's weird. But it's,
4: don't
5: you
4: know what you got till it's gone, Cinderella said once.
5: I think it's all pie in the sky type stuff. I don't think it's going to actually happen. And again, I don't mind parting ways with PJ. I would love to keep PJ, but it seems like there's a little bit of redundancy there with the draft. But again, it seemed like that it was a signal that you were trying to get younger at that position.
6: Yeah, but I also, because of what we've heard from you, Jerry, and from Schmitz, just about their process and leaving no stone unturned. I think they're just exploring possibilities and also just demonstrating that they're a player.
5: Yeah, I do like that. I do like being in conversation about certain guys and certain things. I just, man, it's a really expensive, risky 35-year-old that you're banking on coming back and having another career year or two on a team that may not even matter. So it's really weird, but look at it from the... There's so much going on. So Ja Morant just got traded from the Grizzlies to Portland.
4: Yes.
5: And
6: do we know terms on that?
5: Jeremy Grant and I can't remember.
7: Chris Murray.
5: What's that?
7: Jeremy Grant and Chris Murray.
5: And Chris Murray. Okay. No picks or anything. Remember, Ja Morant, not only has he had the legal issues, but overall the guy's played in like 70 games in 3 years. He has not even been on the court. And to take a flyer on that guy... I know, Bob, you were saying, well, you know, to save Giannis's bacon, maybe, why not?
4: Well, yeah, I mean, he definitely needs to play a lot in a place that is not trying to win today. So Portland and Milwaukee would both be check marks there, and then kind of see if you can reestablish your career. Because Ja Morant, of course, at his peak, was pretty phenomenal.
5: Pretty awesome.
4: But... I don't know, man. I don't mind you shopping around. I really hope the idea is not to make your first major move a trade that we would have expected from Nico Harrison. I just don't
6: want... aging all-star.
4: Yeah, I just... look, I don't need another mid to late 30s American that was great 5 years ago. That's Nico's entire bit. And I'm just good. I'm good here. Well, I don't need to dive back into those waters. I'm positive.
6: Yeah, let's take it slow.
4: If we hear the breaking news sounder and it happens, I'll try my best to give it a chance, but just not this, man.
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4: No, and it's not like they're giving up a ton, but I just don't want that here because

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5: In the blink of an eye, a children's hospital can go from a place you've never heard of to the place your whole world depends on. Children's Miracle Network supports local children's hospitals with the help of individual donors like you. 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